0: This is TikTok with AWR, Transformation in Christ Talk. Usapang buhay na binago at patuloy na binabago. 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
1: Hindi man madaling magbago, pero marami nang nagbago dahil kay Kristo. 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
2: The church was undergoing practical challenges. The Hellenistic Jews were complaining against the Hebraic Jews because the former's widows were being overlooked in the daily distribution of food. The apostles decided that they needed to focus on the ministry of prayer and the word, and so they requested for 7 deacons to be chosen for these other practical tasks.
3: The apostles asked us, as a group, to choose 7 men who were known to be full of the Spirit and have wisdom. This proposal from the apostles pleased our whole group, so we went about selecting the 7 men. Once the men were selected, they were presented to the apostles. The apostles laid their hands on them and prayed for them.
2: With prayer as a priority, the church would never fail. After this, the number of disciples increased rapidly, and a large number of priests became obedient to the word.
4: 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Ang Salita ng Buhay, inspirational Bible-based messages that bring light to every listener. 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Tinig ng Pag-asa, real stories of faith and practical lessons from the Bible. 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Reasoning from the Scriptures, thought-provoking discussions on biblical truths. Revelation of Hope, unveiling the prophecies of the Bible and God's ultimate plan. We understand that life's questions often need answers and encouragement. AWR Story Time and Question of the Day, fun, engaging stories for all ages. AWR 360 Cares, serving the community with love and compassion.

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For the health of our bones and other tissues, it's important to get adequate protein daily. Ayan. Sabi ay, milk is a good source of both protein and calcium for vegetarians. Okay, milk who aren't vegan, ibig sabihin yun. And then low-fat milk, kasi may vegetarian na pwede uminom ng cow's milk or milk, no, na galing sa hayop. Now, low-fat milk has fewer calories. Kaya maganda yun. Inumin natin low-fat and less saturated fat that does
das whole milk. Kaya mas preferred po dapat yung low-fat milk. Okay. And at saka yung low-fat milk, less yung, okay, and still has all the calcium and protein. So it's a better choice. For the healthiest bones, however, we should try to get most of our proteins from plant sources. Again, plant sources po. Para talagang gusto nyo talagang malusog, na pinakamalusog na buto, magkaroon ng buto. Plant-based proteins that can take place the meat, including soybeans, tofu, soy milk, or fortified with calcium and B12. Legumes, lentils, garbanzos, black beans, kidney beans, pinto beans, and peas. Ayan. Nuts, peanuts, almonds, hazelnuts, and pistachios, whole grains, and vegetarian entries, such as garden burgers. May garden burgers abroad siguro, and other prepared vegetarian foods. So napakahalaga po na magkaroon tayo ng kainin natin para mapalakas natin. At napansin nyo, plant-based pala talaga ang pangangailangan. Ano itong mga vitamins na ito na importante? Okay, number one is vitamin B12. And vitamin B12 is also linked to strong bones. Make sure you have a food source of vitamin B in your diet every day. Every day po. Vitamin B12. Ito nga yung medyo mahirap-hirap tong vitaminang to eh. Bukod sa mahirap intindihin, mahirap din kunin kung saan natin kukunin ito. Sabi rito, whether or not you're vegetarian, people are 50, age 50 years old or older, should take vitamin B12 in its free form, such as in enriched food or in supplements. Sabi. 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Ano po yung sources? Fish, such as salmon, sardines, tuna. Meat, okay, although sa mga meat eater to na also rin mayaman pala to sa beef, liver. Also, we have dairy products such as milk, yogurt, cheese, and eggs. Okay, yan po. 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Leafy greens, a rich source of vitamin K. The Nurses Health Study found that women, okay, sabi rito, who are the most likely greens and vitamin K had only half as many hip fractures as those who didn't. Yan. Ano raw sa mga women yan? Para sa sakit sa mga balakang, no? At saka, maiwasan. And good sources of vitamin K include cauliflower, broccoli, collard green, I call it, dark green leafy lettuce, spinach, okay, Swiss chard, and tomatoes. Ayan. Ayan po yung source ng vitamin K. Ngayon naman, vitamin D, of course. Getting adequate sunshine or vitamin D is another critical factor in bone health. Ayan, paaraw po tayo lagi. Okay, this vitamin is essential for calcium absorption and calcium deposition in the bones. It's also beneficial for balance and muscle strength, both of which help prevent fractures. Vitamin D is made in the skin when the skin is exposed to direct sunlight. It's now recognized that to have good health, people living in the northern region should take vitamin D supplements. Kasi sa northern hemisphere, the northern region, bihira ang magkaaraw, bihira at madalang. O hindi sumisikat ang araw masyado, mag-supplement na raw tayo. And at least 1,000 international units or IUs daily. Ayan, vitamin D supplements.
And also last but not the least, soybeans. Ayan po yung mga importanteng vitamin sources. A recent study of 24,403 postmenopausal women showed that eating soybeans reduces fractures. Soybeans products such as baked soybeans, soy nuts, tofu, soy milk, and soy burgers are a good source of plant protein, calcium, and plant estrogens, which seems to be healthy for the bones. And to a large degree, the lifestyle choices people make go a long way toward preventing weak bones and the resulting fractures that occur later in life. So yan po ang dapat natin. 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And also, I would like to invite you to please like our FB and YouTube channels. Just type kung sa FB nyo, type lang po ninyo Simula Usapang Senior ni Doc Rome, and you will be able to have all the even the past episodes of Simula Usapang Senior. Please subscribe, like, and share po. So diyan lang po kayo, pagpapatuloy po natin ating kwentuhan dito sa Simula Usapang Senior.

0: 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Ang Salita ng Buhay, inspirational Bible-based messages that bring light to every listener. 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Reasoning from the Scriptures, thought-provoking discussions on biblical truths. Revelation of Hope, unveiling the prophecies of the Bible and God's ultimate plan. 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
2: 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Maintaining strong bones is another ageless advantage.

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Ang Salita ng Buhay, inspirational Bible-based messages that bring light to every listener. 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Reasoning from the Scriptures, thought-provoking discussions on biblical truths. Revelation of Hope, unveiling the prophecies of the Bible and God's ultimate plan. 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
1: Sorry, we are not hiring.
2: What's wrong with me? I can't find a job.
3: Get a job through your knees. Prayer still works. Adventists care.

0: King Herod had arrested some that belonged to the church and was planning to persecute them. When Herod had James put to death with a sword and saw how the Jews had approved of this, he seized Peter also.
1: Peter was guarded by four squads of four soldiers each. We were very concerned for his safety, and the church prayed earnestly for him.
0: The night before Herod was going to bring him to trial, Peter was sleeping between two soldiers, bound by chains, and sentry stood guard at the entrance. Suddenly, an angel of the Lord appeared, and light shone into his cell. The angel struck Peter on the side to wake him up, and the chains fell off his wrists. As he was instructed, Peter followed the angel out of the prison, past all of the guards, to the gate of the city.
1: Many people had been praying together in the house of Mary, the mother of John. As a servant in the house, I heard knocking on the door. With caution, I went to open the door, and to my surprise, there stood Peter. We had just been praying earnestly for him in prison.
2: Once again, united prayer had worked, and the Word of God continued to spread and flourish.

0: Hands were laid on them, and we prayed earnestly. As a united church, we prayed for their safety and that God would grant them the right words to speak to the multitudes. We prayed that our missionaries would be successful in spreading the gospel. Paul and Barnabas traveled to several places. In Cyprus, they proclaimed the word of God in the Jewish synagogues. In Pisidian Antioch, almost the whole city gathered to hear the word of the Lord. When the Gentiles heard their messages, they believed. The word of the Lord spread throughout the entire region, and the disciples were filled with joy and the Holy Spirit.
1: Paul and Barnabas appointed elders in every church and prayed with fasting, commending them to the Lord. They gathered the church together and reported all that God had done through them and how he had opened a door of faith to the Gentiles.

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1: They came for us in the morning. My husband told us to run. My sons were still weak, but I vowed they would become killers and we would have our revenge.
2: Will bloodlust rule her life and the lives of her children? Watch and see how AWR pierced her heart more powerfully than any bullet ever could. This is AWR 360.

0: With more than 7,500 islands, the Philippines is the second largest group of islands in the world. Lush plant life and breathtaking beaches create an atmosphere of serenity for all who visit. As I view these beautiful landscapes, it's hard to imagine the danger nearby. Living among these mountains are terrorists, rebels who need to hear about Jesus. We are hiking into dangerous territory where many of them live. We followed a small path as it leads us through the jungle. As I walk, I am reminded of Matthew 28:19. Go therefore and make disciples of all the nations, baptizing them in the name of the Father and of the Son and of the Holy Spirit. We enter a humble village and I meet Jasleen and her two sons. She is intently making brooms. This is how she earns a living to support her and her family. It is a delicate process and requires much concentration. She invited me to try making one too. I apparently needed a lot of help. But with her skillful guidance, I was soon able to get the hang of it. Jasleen assembled the broom pieces and we tried it out. Just as we were about to sit down so she could tell me her story, the weather suddenly changed. We were forced to take shelter under the hut with the pigs and dogs. Jasleen sat closely to her radio and began to tell us her story.
1: Both my husband and I were rebels.
0: They were soldiers in the New People's Army. Since its founding in 1969, over 40,000 people have died due to the brutal conflicts. Few venture to their domain to challenge them.
1: We always knew the military would find us one day, but we were still not ready.
0: One morning, as a family was eating breakfast, her husband saw movement in the distance. He instructed Jasleen to run and hide with the children as he grabbed his gun to return fire. The sounds of gunshots grew louder as they fled. Jasleen had experienced battles before, but this was intense. Soon, the sounds of fighting stopped. The only noise they heard was the rain. They quietly made their way back, not knowing what to expect. This would be the last time the boys would ever see their father again as the enemy soldiers carried him away.
1: I vowed that my sons would become killers to be feared.
0: She taught them how to maneuver around the jungle, how to shoot to kill, to have no mercy. And they looked forward to the day when they could kill for revenge. Then at the young age of 13, they joined the ranks of their fellow guerrilla soldiers. Time passed and her boys grew up in the rebel army. But God saw past the hatred. These were His children in need of love. With Jasleen's boys gone, her home had become desolate and quiet. She reached for her radio, and as she turned it on, an unfamiliar song began to play that strangely appealed to her heart. Then a voice spoke about this man named Jesus, how he healed the sick, forgave the sins of those who sincerely asked, and how Jesus then sacrificed himself so that others can live. Her heart melted as she listened, and another battle started to take place. As she thought about her husband and how she wanted revenge, she also thought about what she heard and the peace it gave her. In an instant, she made her choice. For her to be a new person, the old self must surrender. When her sons came home, she told them all she knew about Jesus and true forgiveness. And during every visit, she would always play AWR for them. Each time they left, she would pray that they would find the same peace she had found in Jesus. Surprisingly, one day her two sons came home and announced, "We are done with killing. We want to follow this Jesus." Soon the day came when she was able to meet the broadcaster, the very voice who introduced her to Christ. But she had one statement that made him cry.
1: "Why didn't you start broadcasting sooner? My husband would not have died and would have known Jesus."
0: But then she added,
1: "Never stop your broadcasts. They must go to other villages and over the mountains so others can learn about Jesus before it's too late."
0: Jazlyn is not content just knowing about her savior. She now seeks out other rebels and encourages them to trade their bullets for Bibles.
1: I'm no longer a warrior for death, but now I'm a warrior for Christ.
2: Jazlyn's words really touched my heart. When she said, "Why didn't you broadcast sooner? 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

0: don't know what to do. How should they bring up this baby? 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
1: Every child is a gift from heaven. It's the start of a new life. Adventists care.

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1: With picturesque beaches and stunning mountain ranges, the Philippines is a tropical paradise. The reefs teem with abundant life, majestic waterfalls, and incredible mountain views make everywhere I turn feel like I am walking through a postcard. The most beautiful part of this country, though, is the people. Even though many do not have much, they are full of hospitality. Their smiles and laughter say it all. One of my favorite parts of my work at Adventist World Radio is having the opportunity to travel and document God's miracles all over the world. When I first heard the story I'm about to share with you, I was amazed. 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

0: 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At syempre po, extended ang ating ministry here in Ho Chi Minh City, Vietnam. So samahan niyo po kami sa atin pong gagawing feature ngayon ng Adventist World Radio 360 Cares. At nandito po tayo ngayon, kasama po natin yung mga kabataan po natin. 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So on my left is Sister Duke. Isa po siya sa mga kabataan po na naglilingkod, nagpiprepare po ng pagkain. At this is a regular program po ng kanila pong church. So Sister Duke, what is happening today here in the church?
1: Yeah, hello everyone who are watching this video. Like we are a youth group from Phu Nhuận Church located in Ho Chi Minh City. Like we are preparing the food that is called cháo gà. In English, that is called chicken porridge. Mm-hmm. Yeah, so it's kind of really easy for everyone who can enjoy the meal because it's soft, and we are preparing this food especially for the homeless people outside outside the city, and as well as other people, poor people. Like we are preparing during the Sabbath day, we have a service at church, and then we stay longer at the church. We do all the preparation, and yes, just something like that. I'm tearing the chicken as you can see, and then we can pack in every meal, and then we distribute to the poor people outside.
0: So yeah. Sister Duke, this is happening, you know, a regular activity of the young people of the church here in Ho Chi Minh. Am I correct? This is a regular program?
1: Yeah, this kind of regular program, we gonna do it every quarter.
0: Okay.
1: Yeah, every quarter. Okay. Yes.
0: So, mga kababayan, Adventist World Radio is sponsoring this afternoon's feeding program. So, nandito po tayo ngayon. We take advantage of this opportunity na to mobilize our young people to support their advocacy. Atin pong suportahan sila at ipagkaloob natin yung mga resources na pwede natin maipagkaloob para po masustain itong program po nito. And syempre, through the leadership of Pastor June, ano, Serafica. Ano po, so kaya po kanina kasama po natin siya, na interview po natin siya, at ngayon po inihahanda po ito para po sa gagawing hapunan po mamaya. Didistribute nila sa mga homeless, sa mga street na mga mahirap, ano po, para ipadama yung malasakit at pagmamahal ng ating Panginoon. So Sister Duke, what is your message, you know, to all our listeners, viewers all across Asia, all across the globe?
1: We want to serve the people outside who doesn't know Christ, and we want to act as an example that we want to share the love to the people outside, especially the atheists. As you know, like in the Vietnam community, there are so many atheists, and just a small Christian community located mm-hmm. in Ho Chi Minh City. And what we are doing right now is just we want to share the love like Christ loves us, so we can share the love to the other people. Yeah.
0: Wow. So, yeah. Mga kababayan, very profound, ano po, yung kanya pong message and appeal sa atin pong mga kababayan. So, their intention is to really share Christ in the community. At sa pamagitan po ng kanila po mga advocacy na to, at syempre kasama po, ano, this is the program of our church, mga kababayan, na dapat po natin ipanalangin at supportahan. So, what is your message to our young people and to all our church members?
1: The message?
0: Yes, what is your message to them?
1: Like,
0: your appeal. Yes.
1: Like, I encourage the young people have to go to church more often and join many like very interesting and useful activities like this, so we can serve the community and we can share the Christ love to everyone.
0: Okay. Yeah. Okay. So mga kababayan, lilipat po tayo dun sa kabilang table. Doon naman yung mga Pinoy, ano po. So this is the Vietnamese group, ano po, itong mga kabataan. They are united, ano po. Magkakasama po sila, nagkakaisa sila para po sa pagsuporta at paglilingkod po dito sa Ho Chi Minh. Because it is our prayer that this city, alam niyo po, 1:1,000. 1:10,000, ano po, ang ratio ng Adventist sa non-Adventist, ano po, dito po sa lugar na ito. Imagine, 1:10,000. 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Duke, thank you so much for this this is abrupt interview, ano?
1: Yeah.
0: And this is a surprise interview for her.
1: Yeah.
0: But thank you so much for sharing with us the advocacy, the programs of the church, and the burden in your heart to reach this country, to reach this city for Jesus.
1: Yes.
0: Okay? So mga kababayan, lipat po tayo dito. 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Okay, dito lang po kayo. Yan. So,
2: Pwede mong
0: i-stop. 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

0: Sister Tuet, mga kababayan, kasama po natin ngayon si Sister Tuet, ano po, Tuet. Siya po ang IELNDR Director po ng Vietnam Adventist Mission. Sister Tuet, so what is your message?
1: Hello Pastor, hello everyone. I'm Lê Thị Ánh Tuyết and I serve for the Vietnam Mission as a Women and NDR IEL Director. For this is the second term. First of all, I would like to give appreciation to the SSD leaders and the Worldwide Radio Church, AWR360. And thank you so much for letting us know about the message of One Voice 27 this morning, Pastor Robert, and to join hand with the world repairing the message One Voice 27. We have the NDR IEL department and all of the other departments in the mission to repair the ground and have evangelism work. Beside the AWR360 today help us with the community service, 200 boxes of food and orange juice to the people. So it's very enlightening to hear and to join hands to repair the people. Each of us promise and try our best to bring people to the church, and we hope and pray for your good health at leaders, and please remember us here in Vietnam as a communist country to touch and reach out to the unbelievers in our countries. So remember us, and please encourage us in your prayer and support. Because over here we have no education departments, no schools, no hospital. We only have the church, and besides, we don't have many educated people after the war. So most of the city people are the only one, and we need to be supported by our leaders from the SSD and AWR and other departments as well. So please remember us in your prayer. And once again, on behalf of all the members, all the leaders here in Vietnam, and all the pastors, we would like to appreciate and thank you so much for supporting us. Continue to pray, and we know that God will return soon to repair each person to be in the kingdom.
0: Amen. Thank you. Thank you so much, Sister Tuet. God bless and blessings to you and to your ministry and to the leadership of Vietnam Adventist Mission.
1: Yeah.

0: 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Across the globe, people are hearing the message of the Bible in their own language, thanks to these Christ-filled laymen. 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
1: Hi, I'm Cammie, and this is AWR 360.

0: much has happened in the Philippines in the last 5 years, from evangelistic series to free healthcare and the ending of a terrorist organization. Adventist World Radio praises the miracles that God has done here, and much of it is due to our volunteers at our radio stations. For the last 3 years, Cesar Baticos has been one of our broadcasters on the island of Mindoro. Cesar loves telling others about the same joy he experienced when first hearing about Jesus on AWR.
1: Naglingkod po ako sa bayan ng Rojas ng almost 24 years.
0: He was a good mayor and would always help others when he could. His people were happy. In his spare time, he loved listening to his radio. It was a time of peace for him. One day, there was a request for an event in his city. A group called AWR wanted to set up radio broadcasts and evangelistic meetings all over the area. This was fine by him, as it would bring in visitors. But one day, he decided to listen to what this group was saying, and he was impressed with the health program they presented.
1: Mga kantang ibinigay ng Friends for Life, na ako'y mag-bless.
0: Many times, he would listen and sing the words as he worked. A year went by and the AWR team returned for another series of meetings and free medical clinics available to all. Since he enjoyed AWR's broadcast, he welcomed them back with open arms and even took me on a tour of his city and told me that he eagerly wanted to attend the meetings. In the past, he would just listen to AWR's music and medical programs, but at the meeting, he heard about the Sabbath, which confused him, because most Christians worshiped on Sunday. He studied his Bible, and then he remembered his driver was in Israel for a while, so he asked him what he knew about the Sabbath. His driver confirmed that Jews worship on Saturday, because that is what the Bible says. The mayor became convinced he needed to be baptized into the Seventh-day Adventist Church. It was at that meeting, on the Sabbath, he happily listened and rejoiced. Then he made a statement for all to hear.
2: Lugar na

0: At a nearby beach, he was baptized. Now, even though he had made the decision for baptism, his family was not fully yet convinced. However, during the pandemic, suddenly everyone was forced to stay home, and the radio became a necessity. In Mindoro, AWR speaker Pastor Robert Tulai started a revelation series that would air daily over the course of a couple weeks. Cesar encouraged his family to listen to the AWR program every day with him. His wife had no choice as he had the volume up high every time the broadcast came on. But the more she listened, the more interested she became as the prophecies and signs of the Bible were made clear. Then, one day, she joined him for one of the broadcasts. The Bible messages even piqued the interest of the children. Upon learning about this family's interest, the broadcasters began visiting their home to help answer their questions. After 2 months of home visits and Bible studies, the whole family decided to get baptized. In the jungle, in the back of a truck filled with water, his wife and children joined him as they officially became part of the Adventist family.
1: Amen.
0: In 2023, during the Christ for Europe initiative, he preached a prophecy series in Paris, France, and many are preparing for baptism. Once the gospel message impresses a heart, there is no limit to how many souls can be reached. Thanks to broadcasters like Cesar, many now know about our coming Savior. But we cannot do it alone.
2: 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From broadcast to baptism, this is AWR 360.

0: 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Pag-usapan pa natin yan dito sa Hugot Lines and Deadlines.
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0: Hello, hello, hello mga ka-HD! Welcome back to Hugot Lines and Deadlines, and we are happy to have you here with us tonight. At kami din ay looking forward to the conversations we will have today. Sa lahat po ng ating mga viewers via the AWR Radio Manila and also to Facebook, sa ating Facebook Live, and to other listeners na who would watch the replay, ayan. Welcome, na welcome po kayo sa ating program. We are happy na makabalik din, ayan, live sa ating Hugot Lines and Deadlines. And thank you for tuning in tonight, and we will talk about something that one way or another, or many times, or just yesterday, pwedeng na naranasan nyo. And that is, paano kung hindi ka laging gets ng tao? Paano kung you were misunderstood, or maybe may preconception na yung tao sa'yo? Meron ng mga bagay-bagay na nabubuong idea about you ng mga tao. What would you do then kung ganun yung nararanasan mo lately or naranasan mo na? And you acted in a way na kung ngayon na ina-analyze mo, hindi mo masyadong gusto yung paano mo na-deal yung situation na yon. Maybe you got too defensive. Maybe you also became too emotional, or nagtagal ka sa thought na yon, matagal kang naka-move on doon. Ano ang gagawin sa mga how to do it better this time? Ayan, that's the idea. So join me in this conversation tonight, and I hope ma-feel niyo din na after this episode, our objective is I learned how to communicate better. I learned how to move on. Siguran, how to see myself in a gentler way, and to see people in a gentler way as well, kung paano sila i-understood. Ayan. So, hello po sa ating unang-una muna. 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Live na live si Charito Tangid. 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Can you send an emoji of what you are feeling tonight? Okay. And si Kuya Eman Palad, na excited makita ang live, at si Auntie Stella Tipon, and our Christian Roda, good evening and hello po. Yes, good evening. And si Kuya Mike Pabati, ayan, may mga spaces pa siya. And to all our viewers, si Lorraine, hi Lorraine, and sa ating mga kaibigan mula sa hidden section, hindi ko nakikita sa comment section, ayan, you are all welcome. And thank you for joining again tonight. Sinabi ko nga kanina, no, pag-uusapan kasi natin is yung bagay na medyo nakatouch na sa ating ego, or even hindi na nagtagal sa ating isipan kasi parang we were really misunderstood. So how would we deal with those things? So let's ask the presence of the Holy Spirit first. Let's pray. Please pray with me. Pray po tayo. Yes, Lord, thank you so much for this topic tonight. And we hope to learn and to be better at the end of this episode. In Jesus' name we pray, amen. Yan. And kung may mga kaibigan din kayo na kilala nyo na nakaranas nito, yan, share it with them, yung ating pag-uusapan ngayon. 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I mean, good, God is good all the time daw. 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So I think we're really experiencing weather changes sa effects ng global warming and sa climate change. And I think isa yon kung magiging totoo man yun. So we prepare our throats kasi mas magiging mahirap. Last time, natrangkaso lang ako last week. 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Thank you all for tuning in. 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Okay, so let's first understand while you are crafting your answer. 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While you are crafting your answer, parang, I want disclaimer lang na hindi baka pumasok na kasi sa isipin nyo na when you encounter that, maybe I'm not mature enough. 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And this is not really about at the age you're in or yung maturity na meron ka. Kasi it's touching emotions. Kaya may mga times talaga na hindi mo mabantayan and that's okay. Ayan, and yung sinasabi nila, it's not about you, it's about me. And then yung mga ganon, it's usually about the people na nagko-comment talaga. And I think we know that already na pattern, no? Sa mga na-discuss na natin the past time na a lot of times, the comments we, or the remarks we make about sa mga ibang tao is usually speaking more of what we are experiencing internally. So, doon nagkakaidi na tayo na, hindi lang pala dahil ganito ka lang talaga. 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Okay. And we need to establish, people won't always get you, and that's okay. Bakit? Because they haven't lived your life, di ba? And it's I had a hard time accepting this, and from time to time I also fall into the trap of trying to clarify myself to many people, and I'm not like this, hindi ganito si Sud, hindi ganito, hindi, nagkamali ako. 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Because, number one, hindi nila magigets in the language that you can understand, or even in the situation na gusto mong maintindihan kanila, sa lugar na kung saan gusto mong maintindihan kanila, because they haven't lived your life. Second is because people, sometimes, before they even ask you, or it's a tip actually na natutunan ko from one of our, so nung kumuha ko ng CPD units, kung may Zoom, about training on, ang sabi nung, she's a clinical therapist, ang sabi niya, when people ask in the very first place, you have to be careful, baka it's coming from a place na gusto ka lang, may nabuo na silang narrative actually sa utak nila about you. And you don't need to answer that. And it's really hard to discern kung ano siya, di ba? Kasi sabi niya, the people who understand, minsan, they do not have to ask in the first place. And they do not have to push you to answer in the first place. So, di ba? That alone can help us extract kung sino talaga yung mga taong nangangailangan ng ating kasagutan sa mga bagay-bagay na kailangan nating linawin, at yung mga tao na hindi na kailangan nilang malaman kung ano pa yung mga kailangan nating ipaliwanag. Yan. Because people have, which is, we don't, and when I see people, that includes me and all of us, na when we meet certain people, meron tayong preconceived idea of who the person is, or maybe worse, kung may narinig tayo tungkol sa kanila, ay, yan daw yung ano eh. And we shouldn't let that get ahead of us, na kung tayo naman yung nasa end na gusto nating mag-judge na, or gusto nating i-label yung tao, pigilan nyo yan, okay? You haven't lived their life, okay? And you have differences in upbringing. Let's say, may mga tao na talaga na they just don't know the words to say or to use in that certain conversation that you felt and misunderstood. Masama yung timing nila, hindi ni sila aware sa timing, or it is anong tawag dito? It's really a difference in perspective, yung mga ganun na. So even if you explain perfectly, they may not still fully understand. And we can actually appreciate in this aspect na dito natin makikita na hindi talaga tayo perfecto, and it's really God who can understand us fully. And that's the tricky part with the human around us. Kasi kung hindi tayo na malalaman, so hindi siya perfect, so what, ganyan. Pero it's a beautiful thing to know na, it's really God who can understand me. 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How do I do this better next time? 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Aside from it hurts. But I want to be better at next time. Yes, merong ding feeling na I want to get back at that person. Pero sabi ko, Lord, hindi. Just be better at it next time na hindi ako yung nalulunod o hindi ako yung na hindi yung ako yung feeling ko nababawasan yung worth ko. 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You do not, ano ka lang talagang tao, mahirap ka lang talaga kausapin. 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So, basically, we really want to defend because we want to restore who we are. We want to reclaim yung identity na meron tayo na loudly or to ilabas doon sa tao na nagsasabi sa atin. 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So what do we do? Na, how do we do it better? Na hindi tayo defensive when people misunderstood us. And we want to clarify that. But how do we all also not fall into silence? Hindi din okay yun. 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So, paano natin gagawin yon? And before that, we have to understand that It doesn't mean that when you are misunderstood and you clarify yourself, oh, ba't ka defensive? Tapos sinabihan ka ng ganun. It doesn't necessarily mean na totoo yung allegations towards you. Because may hurt talaga kung very certain ka that you are not like that and you know yourself. I believe na kilala natin ang sarili natin. At some point, may mga hindi pa tayo alam sa sarili natin. But we shouldn't let other people na idikta kung ano yung ano tayo. And especially if they don't really care about you naman. 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So, we have to look at it that way na, okay, ganito, kaya siya masakit kasi hindi ibig sabihin totoo yun sa'yo, but alam mo kasi kung ano yung totoo. So, I guess the first step is you really have to know yourself. 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And then, kaharap mo pa rin sila, you shake hands with them, and it's okay, yung ganun. 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So it is actually a reward for them. And we don't want to give it to them. Diba? And by the way, it's not to villainize them also. Diba? Kasi we are all created by God. Anak din yan ng Diyos. We always say that here in the podcast. Kaya lang, yung sinasabi natin is, it's also good to set boundaries sa mga tao na hindi ganun ka-healthy for our mental health. Okay? So, clarify once, not multiple times. 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Or, kung very sensitive sila sa your, kung gusto mo pang mas maging the upper hand, mas maging in the upper hand, ano yun? 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That's what you think and I don't have a control about that. 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And you know what? This is the hard part for me because, I don't know, I'm always so vocal. If I see anything unfair, if hindi ko talaga, if I really feel the need of speaking up, hindi ko napipigilan talaga na I need to speak up, I need to clarify. But I also learned nga na not all people deserves my clarification. Especially if that person, for what use? You ask yourself, for what use? Kung i-explain mo to sa kanya, for what use? Will it actually help the person na mag-change din? Or do you see na gagamitin lang din? It's a cycle, it's a pattern na hindi matatapos na ganun lang din ng ganun. 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Or, even you lose your own peace na after nga, parang, ah, ba ginawa yun? Ganyan. And maybe, some of you, I don't know if all of you relate kasi I don't, there are people who are really good at this. Hindi nila need ng, they're not really that outspoken. So we'll deal with that later. Paano naman kung ikaw yung nasa end na you go silent when you are being accused or misunderstood, ganyan. Sabi ni Eman Palad, we should not prove ourselves to others kung nila, edi wow. Yeah, not all people nga. Ayan, exactly that. Ayan, at ano ba yan? Okay, may mga joke din pala sa comment section. Go, kaya i-push nyo yan. Hello, Ate Jean also. You're here pala. And let's continue. Second is, we also have to accept, this is also another hard truth. Parang hard truth naman pala yung sasabihin ko lahat ngayon, no? That the understanding is not always our responsibility. Meaning, you can, hindi yung understanding na iintindin yung tao. Yung, what I mean is, you can be clear and still be misunderstood. And pwedeng mabavalidate mo to if there are 5 people and then at least one agrees with you, then that should validate enough na, ah, yes, klaro na ako dun, pero hindi naiintindihan. 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You failed at, protecting yourself. You failed or you're wrong kung hindi mo na-convince yung 5 na yon. Or just the person. Usually naman kasi isang tao lang nung one-on-one. 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Masakit siya, no? Kasi we think of all this when in the very first place, we just want to restore our identity and we go through lens na parang tayo pa yung parang at the losing end. Masakit siya talaga sa ego at masakit siya sa feelings. Ayan. But sometimes, you can be clear and you still be misunderstood. Okay, this is something na, self-check sa ating lahat. 3, you check your heart or your intention of clarify of your, yung

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You don't necessarily have to comment on that. Hello po kay Pastor Eduardo Garlejo and to Sir July. Then pala, hello sir. Thank you for recognizing me last Saturday. Ayan. Shout out po sa inyo and I'm happy that you're watching. And sa Hope Channel team, ayan. At sa see you when we see you again. And number four, we go to number four. How do we, kung tayo yung on the defensive side, make it a part of your vocabulary na. Okay, I see what where you're coming from. Pero hindi iyon yung ibig kong sabihin. And then pause for a while. Yan. I see what where your comment is coming from. I see where you're, parang you always start with nakikita mo, parang fini-frame mo yung pag ano nila sa'yo, confront nila sa'yo as it's out of concern. I can see why you say that. But, yan, sasabihin mo na. 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So, I can see where you're coming from. But you're wrong. 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Gagalin. I can see where you're coming from but you're wrong. Kung mas matanda, I can see where you're coming from po. But I think you're wrong. Yon. I think that will do. And then you explain. Okay? Kung ikaw yung on the defensive side, naku, kailangan ko to talaga kasi parang it's usually when it's someone my age, I go over defensive. It's if it's someone over there or mas mataas sa akin, mas matanda sa akin, I go silent. 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O, di ba? So parang, you created another problem. Hindi pa nasusolve yung una. So, misunderstanding, I mean, you created another misunderstanding. So, it's quite unfair siguro to go that far and understand their part. Ikaw na yung mag-a-ad,
ikaw na yung na-misunderstood, ikaw pa yung maggagamit ng language that the person can understand and

0: relate to. But I think that's basically what we're called to do. Na if it's part of being a good steward ng ating mga kapwa, you're being a good brother to that person, you're being a good sister to that person, and you're actually teaching them of how to do it the right way. Masakit siya on our part, but I think that's a great example of so of witnessing hindi lang yung pinapangaralan natin sila, but how do we go through daily conversation, kasi lahat naman ng maraming nakakasakit talaga sa atin, it's through here, mga words, di ba? And so parang minsan iniisip ko, Lord, it's becoming unfair. Why do I have always, parang feeling ko bakit parang nasa adjusting end ako, and why do I have this mind that always passes things and understand the other person? Pero sila naman, may ganon. Pero I think that's actually a gift that we have, and especially as Christian, can be cultivated. Kahit kung hindi ka naman ganon ka understanding then. Sabi nga ni Lord, 'di ba? He creates a new heart in us and renews our spirit. And I think that's part of the process para ma-renew yung spirit and ma-create ang new heart, is ilalagay tayo ni Lord, bibigyan tayo ng ganung mga sitwasyon na how do I deal with this person na lagi na lang may comment, lagi na lang may say, or laging may idea of you. Oh, idea of you. Yung movie ba yun? Yung may idea of you na gustong yun yung ipinta na, ano, na larawan mo. And parang if we turn our mind into thinking na this is just another sinful person, just as I am sinful, just in another way, how can I help this person then? Sinful din naman ako. 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And how people extend grace to you in that aspect. Or even God in that aspect na nararamdaman. Grabe, Lord. 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And so how can I help this person, Lord? Ganun. No, kung after the hurt, after mo ginawa what you can with this conversation na sinabi natin na, okay, I think you're wrong po, but that's not what I am. Oh, after mo ginawa yung pinaka-okay na mga ganun, I think the next part is to really pray na, Lord, did you let me meet this person to help this person? And so if yes, show me. Show me kung paano matutulungan ng taong to na hindi siya mamuhay sa bitterness. 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And it changes the narrative in our mind about ourselves. And it just pains me na inisip mo nang ganun ka dahil sa ganun na ako yung nasasaktan. 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Kasi only God can say the wholeness of you, the good and the bad. Si Lord lang. 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But there was really a night na sabi ko, Lord, I can't really deal with this person anymore. I don't want to turn into bitterness. But show me, Lord, show me kung ano yung, kung para matulungan ko yung taong to, but also to put boundary sa para sa sarili ko naman, show me kasi hindi ko po talaga alam gagawin. Yung ganun na lang ba na, And then peace comes after it, that kunwari I have done my part and walang mang nangyari. Parang I have peace na, okay, I think I did my part and God will work on the rest sa taong yon. Na, di ba? Magaganon ba? So, yeah. Yon. How are you guys? Ayan, tingnan nga natin yung comment section muna. 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I've done my part, gano'n na lang ba? Yes, power girl. Yeah. 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And may mga tao na hindi na nila kailangan. 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And so, siguro the prayer here is, Lord, alam mo, may nakita nga ako, sabi niya. 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Lord, as I start my day today, help me with the people who have access to me today. Ilayo mo po ako sa hindi ma-okay na mga interaction. 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I think yun na yung Holy Spirit within us eh, na hindi umalis. 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Then after, okay, di ba? 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And okay, good thing you listened. 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Summary, okay. Thank you for that. 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Kaya close ang ears and minds nila. Yes, that's I think a battle of pride na, no? 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So, nakaka-stress na for them. Ayan. And sabi ni Ate Jean, yes po, pray talaga ang need for them. And yes, because wounded people tend to wound others. Yeah, but we don't have to live that cycle. If we're on the end naman na naka-hurt na, I think it's time to be better and heal from our wounds, no? Living a life of hate is a life of torment. Yeah. And we can save our friends from those torment, no? Hopefully. Ayan. So, yun po ang ating usapan this evening. paano kung hindi ka talaga nila gets? Sabi ni, natawa ako dito, pero parang, hindi, parang may humor siya na verse for me. Romans 12 verse 8, if it's possible, as far as it depends on you, sabi niya, you live at peace with everyone. So, yung, at as far as it depends on you. So, you do your part. Parang sinasabi ng verse na to, you do your part. You clarify once, not multiple times. You pray when you can't hold your tongue of getting over defensive. You pray for God to open your tongue when you go silent and accepting the allegations. And you check your heart if you are seeking clarity or you're seeking validation, nag-please ka na. And then you be kind and you be honest. But that's their part, no? And then let them respond then. But we always remember we do not have control over their interpretation of our explanation, of our clarification. We don't have control over how they respond, how they act, and how they choose to believe. So just yun, do your part. So yun lang. Not everyone will us understand us again, but not everyone needs to. Okay lang na hindi lahat gets ka. Ayan, siguro kailangan nating tanggapin yung ngayon. Yun yung goal natin, objective natin this end of the episode na. Yes, hindi lahat kailangan gets ka. Ayan. And it's a process actually to go through that, lalo na kung you've been living talaga to please people. You've been seeking validation. So mahirap siya. And process din yung being at peace to be a misunderstood. Na sabi ko nga, dati, akala ko din dati, oh, as long as I'm not a celebrity, I feel ko hindi naman ako maraming ano sa buhay. Pero as you get older pala, hindi dahil lang celebrity ka or what na makakarinig ka ng misunderstand ka online and all that. All over your life, mami-misunderstood ka. And it doesn't need to be clarified all the time. Okay? Yes. Sinagot. Okay, so, again, sabi ni Romans 12 verse 18, if it is possible, as far as it depends on you, live at peace with everyone. Not meaning na you clarify to be at peace with them and for them to be okay with you, but to be at peace with being misunderstood after you did your part of clarification, after you did your part of praying, after you did your part of being honest and of being kind, then it is already peace. Hindi laging ang definition ng peace is maghahag kayo at the end. No. Peace is just it's inward na nafe-feel mo within yourself while the other person hindi ka na ano yun. Again, but there are disclaimer, it's not to villainize the people that we hurt us or the people who misunderstand us or who hate us. It's just seeing another example of how imperfect we are. I think it's helpful if we see it that way na hindi siya para tayo din will hate them or will think na, oh, tignan mo, I am so ahead of you. I'm way more better than you because I can go through this length of understanding you. Hindi naman para itaas natin yung sarili natin above them, but really to see na wala talagang hindi natin magbibigay yung ano, it's really God who can redeem us, who can redeem that person. And it's an example of okay. Hindi lang yung witnessing is about letting people know that a certain kind of food will not be eaten or a certain kind of day, Sabbath day is the rest day. It's not just that, pero also helping them to help themselves to ano to, ma-process ang hate within them. But it doesn't mean na you do the ikaw na yung mag-work ng process. Just pray for them if it's really painful on your end na tulungan sila personally. You can just pray for them. Lord, it really hurts me and up to this point to deal with this person. And I can only pray for him because I cannot face him or her internally. Personally. So please do the part of siguro bringing people to that person para din siya ay mag-grow sa part na yon. Yeah, so this episode, I guess, is another understanding. Eh, parang siguro, wag nyo naman sabihin after, ano ba yun, after this episode, parang ako naman yung lugi. No. Actually, no. God is happy right now that your mind go through that na intindihin and even nasasaktan ka na pero nag-iintindi ka pa din, di ba? And sabi ni Kuya Mike, Colossians 4 verse 2 to 6 gives us a formula. Oh, sige. As Christian who choose to witness while challenged, witness, magwi-witness ka, challenge ka na. In dealing with difficult, toxic people, Paul reminds us to be wise with our conduct. Okay? And be gracious with our speech. The secret. Gracious with our speech and how we communicate. And prayer, pausing for a moment in the heat of misunderstanding. Yan, yan. Actually, helpful yun. Yung sa harap niya, nagganon ka nga. Yung sinabi ko kanina. Sa harap niya, medyo magbaw ka. Tapos ganyan, Lord, help me. And help him, her. And making ourselves aligned with God's will. Yes. Yes, that's the essence of it all. I think if we're aligned with God's will, all of this will follow na parang ituturo ni Lord sa'yo na, oops, ang panunumbat, ang pagiging over-defensive, it's not aligned with my will for you to, mas mapapalayo mo yung taong yan. Ipupulong sa'yo ni Lord ng ganun, no? At the heat of argument. So, ayun, thank you everyone for joining me in this conversation and I'm glad to see like-minded people in this certain kind of topic na marami pang taong alam umintindi. Yan, di ba? It's so nice. Okay. So, again, if you haven't, yung mga nahuli po, you can just watch the replay. And for the summary, ang sinabi po natin, sinagot po natin yung tanong na paano kung hindi ka gets ng lahat ng tao. We said it's okay because they haven't lived your life or they already have their hate towards you. Meron na silang gustong narrative na i-play. And it's just they choose to believe that way. And so first, we need to establish within ourselves and you put it in your mind na it's okay to be misunderstood and it's okay na hindi ako gets kasi nga yon yung tatlong yon. And we said that what can we do instead of getting defensive or over defensive or silent is first, we clarify once, not many times. Second, we check our hearts. Am I seeking validation? Kaya ako nagka-clarify or am I seeking clarity for understanding? Ayan. So seeking clarity is good. Seeking validation, work it out. I-process mo yan para hindi ka nagsisik ng validation. Third is, tawag dito? We have to be, yung pinipili natin yung certain kind of words na yung you pause in the, yung kanina na sabi na magpo-pause ka or you acknowledge their side na sabi mo, I think I misunderstood. But this is what I'm gonna say. And then you pause and then you let the person talk. And then at the end of it all, if ginawa mo na yung part mo, and dapat gawin mo talaga yung part mo, ha? If you have to be If you have to clarify, clarify. If you have to be silent, go silent. Pero wag naman yung you accept na lang para wala nang away. No, that's not also good. And then after you did all your part, na itong mga to, you rest it to God na, okay, i-affirm mo sa sarili niya, okay. Now, I'm going to hear the response and it's not my control. Kaano mag-interpret yung tao, paano magre-react. And that's okay. Yan. Ayan. So, Romans 12:18, if it's possible, yes, it depends on you. Go peace. Go peace with everyone. And I hope we'll be at peace with everyone. Okay. Ayan. And good night. We end here. But before that, let's close this with a prayer. Let's pray po. Yes, Lord, thank you so much for the gift of understanding. And I believe that you've given this to each one of us, na mga anak mo. And I hope that we cultivate this understanding, not just for the protection of our sanity, the protection of our mental health, but also to get people closer to you and be of some kind of help, even if we are in the losing end or yung kami na yung parang mas patuloy na nag-a-adjust. But it is really not the case, Lord, because I believe, Lord, that if we have understanding in the first place, yung palang pag-intindi sa mga tao na nakapaligid sa amin says much about how we also care for the person na maging better. And so, Lord, if we are faced with these kinds of people, help us, Lord, to keep our calm, to utter a prayer, to have the discernment whether to clarify or to go silent or to just let them believe what they believe and just pray after matapos. Show us, Lord, kung ano po yung mga kailangan namin gawin. And help us to be okay with being misunderstood and not always getting all people to agree with us. Because mahanap naman namin sana yung worth namin in you. And ikaw lang po makaka sabi ng the wholeness of us. And so, Lord, we should practice yung hindi paghanap ng validation sa iba. Thank you, Lord, for all this assurance. In Jesus' name we pray, amen. Ayan. Yes, amen, sabi ni Auntie Stella. Amen and amen. And thank you for joining me tonight. I hope to see you again for another growth episode. Parang pa, parang mag-ganun na yung mga topic natin ngayon, no? Next time. And I would appreciate if you would suggest anything. Are there topics na gusto niyong pag-usapan? And if it's under my expertise, kung kaya kong kaya natin pag-usapan, then why not? So see you again next time. Bye-bye-bye, mga ka-HD. I'm your host, Zood, and bye-bye.
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There's an experience that took place in World War I that has vital significance to Christians living on the verge of eternity, and especially to Seventh-day Adventists. Understanding the lessons from this experience may mean eternal life or eternal loss. Let me tell you the story. In World War I, May 7, 1915, Germany was waging war in the Atlantic, war on London and England and France and Ireland and throughout all Great Britain. The British had blockaded Germany, and the German embassy sent word that they would be attacking passenger boats that were coming in the Atlantic. One of those boats was named the Lusitania. And there was an art director by the name of George Duvan, Lloyd George Joseph Duvan. He was the head of a very precious art firm in New York City. And in 1915, he planned to send one of his top pottery experts to the continent to examine some very old ancient pottery. When he got word that it might be possible for the Lusitania to be torpedoed, he said to this young expert, "You know, I can't send you. I don't want to risk your life in sending you. We're going to call it off." And his young pottery expert said, "Oh, don't worry about that, because I'll tell you what. When I read the reports that the Lusitania might be torpedoed, I knew that I might have to spend time in the Atlantic. So what I did is every day I laid down in a cold tub of water. At first, I could only stand this ice water for a few minutes, but then it was an hour, then it was 2 hours. And sir, do you know what? I am a strong swimmer. I'm hardening myself so that if the boat gets torpedoed, I'll be able to swim. And you know what? This morning, I spent 2 hours in the ice water, just lying in this ice water." Now, of course, Lord Duveen laughed. He thought it was preposterous. But the amazing thing was, the young man sailed. The boat was torpedoed, and he spent 5 hours in the chilly, freezing waters of the Atlantic. But yet he was saved. He was rescued. How was he able to do that? Because he prepared ahead of time. You never go through a crisis by preparing for the crisis when the crisis breaks. You go through a crisis by preparing for the crisis before the crisis breaks. And just as this young man took the warning seriously and prepared himself in advance for the tough times that were to come, so Jesus gives us a message of warning. And in Matthew chapter 24, Mark chapter 13, and Luke chapter 21, Jesus gives to us more than 20 different signs of his return. These fast-filling signs reveal that the stage is being set for the coming of Jesus, and they reveal his coming is near. Now, they do not reveal his coming is here. They reveal his coming is what, everybody? Near. Not his coming is here. Luke chapter 21, verse 28. Now, when these things begin to happen, now Jesus has just outlined the signs of the times in Luke 21. Just talked about wars, rumors of wars, famines, earthquakes, etc. He says, verse 28, "Now, when these things begin to happen, look up and lift up your heads, because your redemption draws near." He does not say your redemption is here. He says your redemption, what? Draws near. We find the same thing in Matthew 24, verse 33. Jesus gives the signs of the times. He talks about the last days of Earth's history. And in Matthew chapter 24, verse 33, Jesus says, "So you also, when you see all these things," how many of these things, church? All these things, "know that it," or he, "is near at the very doors." Now, in other words, the signs of the times that Christ gives give a general outline of end events, but they do not list a precise time when Christ will come.
They do not reveal a specific timetable of his return. Now, there are some people today that are preoccupied with trying to figure out, based on some self-imagined timetable, exactly when Christ is going to come. I remember when the year 2000 was going to come, and we had all these people saying, the world has gone now 6,000 years. We're going to enter into the 7,000th year when 2000 comes. Jesus is going to return. Well, he didn't return. And then they reinvented the date, 2023, Christ is going to come. Even some today are looking at another date where they think the 6,000 years are going to be finished in 2027. But Jesus says, when you see all these things, know that my coming is what? Near, not here. Ellen White leaves no question about it. Let me share with you an amazing statement here in the writings of Ellen White. It says, God gives no man. Now notice, God gives how many people, everybody? No man. No man means no man, it means no woman. A message that it will be 10 years or 20 years before this earth's history shall close. Some in 2027 were saying, oh, he's going to come some were saying in 2017, he's going to come in 2027. God gives no man a message that it'll be 10 years or 20 years before this earth's history shall close. If it were 40 or 100 years, the Lord would have authorized no man to proclaim it. He would not give any living being an excuse for delaying the preparation for his appearing. For this leads to reckless neglect of opportunities and privileges to prepare for that great day. Every soul who claims to be a servant of God is called to do his service as if every day might be his last. Now let's pause there for a moment. Any date somebody chooses on a time chart, what does that do? It leads to a reckless neglect of opportunities. Because today is the day of salvation. If I think Christ is going to come in 2027, what does that do to me? It says, wait a minute, I got all those years to prepare yet. I don't need to do much now. But if I believe I'm living on the knife edge of eternity, I take advantage of every opportunity. Next part of the quote. Notice what it says here. Here is the great burden to be carried by every individual. So what is our burden, everybody? Is it to find some date on a time chart? Is that our burden? Here is our burden. Here is the great burden to be carried away by every individual. Are my sins forgiven? Has Christ the burden bearer taken away my guilt? Have I a clean heart, the righteousness of Christ by faith? Woe to be any soul who is not seeking a refuge in Christ and conforming the character to be like the character of Christ. So the call of the hour is to know the general events that we are living on the knife edge of eternity. It is not to put some date on a time chart, but it's to know Christ, to have our characters formed by Christ, to live for Christ. Here is the great burden to be carried away. Are my sins forgiven? Has Christ the burden bearer taken away my guilt? And let's look at the last part of that reference. Time has not been a test. Now, this is a separate reference from early writings that I combined with the first one in a manuscript. Time has not been a test since 1844, and it will what? Never again be a test. So if you hear some video of somebody who thinks that they know when Christ, the year Christ is going to come, and you know immediately that that's not true, because time is never again going to be a test. The Lord has shown me that the message of the third angel must go, but it must not be hung on time. I saw that some were getting a false excitement arising from preaching time, but the third angel's message is stronger than time can be. So God's last day message leads us to sense that we are living on the knife edge of eternity. It leads us to prepare for the coming of Jesus. Preaching of a time leads to a reckless neglect of our opportunities. It focuses the mind in the wrong place. It is rather leads us to a false excitement. Now, Jesus, at the end of Matthew 24, gives to us two amazing parables that help us to know how to be prepared for his coming, because that's the real issue. So Matthew chapter 24, we're going to look there at verse 42 and onward. Matthew chapter 24. When Jesus comes to the end of this amazing
discussion of the signs of the times. So all of Matthew 24 is about time. It's all about what's going to take place just before he comes. But surprisingly enough, Jesus does not end the parable with an emphasis on those signs. He ends the parable with an emphasis on personal preparation for the coming of Christ. So you look at Matthew 24. We're going to start there and look at verse 42. Watch therefore. So Jesus says, here are the signs of my coming. Watch therefore, for you do not know what hour your Lord is coming. So after he gives all these signs, is his emphasis on the fact that we're going to know. His emphasis is on the fact that we are what? Not going to know. Watch therefore, for you do not know what hour your Lord is coming. If the master of the house had known what hour the thief would come, he would have watched and not allowed his house to be broken into. Now here's Jesus' punchline. Here is Jesus' major appeal. He just finishes talking about time, and he makes his major appeal in verse 44. Therefore, you also be ready, for the Son of Man is coming in an hour when you do not expect him. So here, Jesus is very straightforward. The coming of Christ will be at a time that we least expect it. Therefore, it is imperative that we are in a constant state of readiness. The final events are going to be so rapid, so quick, so unexpected, that even the righteous are going to be surprised with the quickness of their coming. Christ's appeal is not that we know the time. Christ's appeal is that we're ready when he comes. Christ's appeal is not that we know the time, his appeal that we know Jesus, the one that has all time in his hands. Christ's appeal is not that we figure out on a time chart the precise moment of his return. It is that our hearts be totally consecrated to him in these last hours of Earth's history. Now, this leads us to a vital question. And this question, on this question, our eternal destiny hangs. How then shall we live in the light of Christ's soon return? Is there any practical instruction in the Bible, in Matthew chapter 24, on how then shall we live in the light of Christ's return? Now, fortunately, Jesus gives us the answer. There are three expressions in Matthew chapter 24 that give us the clue. Take heed, watch, and be faithful. Now, let's unpack those three. We first go to Matthew 24. Jesus gives us three action words in Matthew 24. In the light of the signs of the times, in the light of the fast fulfilling events in the world, what does Jesus say? Matthew 24, and we're going to look at verse 3 and 4. Now as he sat upon the Mount of Olives, the disciples came to him privately, saying, tell us, when shall these things be, and what shall be the sign of your coming in the end of the age? And Jesus answered and said to him, take heed, that no man deceive you. Now notice very carefully what this says. What is Jesus' instruction to a people living just before the coming of Christ? He's concerned about deception. He's concerned about false teachings. And he says, take heed that nobody deceives you. Although we do not know the precise time for Christ's coming, this we do know. Satan will use every deception possible just before the coming of Christ to deceive as many people possible. Now, these deceptions are not going to be some crude counterfeit, not some obvious error. Matthew 24, verse 24, there's a very fascinating expression. Matthew 24 and verse 24. Remember, Jesus says, take heed that no man may deceive you. Matthew 24, verse 24. For false Christs and false prophets will arise and show great signs and wonders, so as to deceive, if possible, the very elect.
So Jesus says, take heed that you are not deceived. Now, who are the very elect? How would you define the very elect? Who are the very elect? They're the people of God, right? They're the church of God. They're the people that are waiting for the coming of Christ. So I'm particularly interested in this expression, the very elect. They are God's people, his church in the last days. And so Jesus gives this solemn warning. Satan's deceptions are going to be so cunning, so sophisticated, so close to the truth, that if it were possible, the very people of God could be deceived. So the great need for this hour versus history, the great need for this, the critical need for this hour versus history, this crisis hour, is for men and women totally committed to Christ, filled with his Holy Spirit, anchored in the truth of his word, focused on the advancement of his kingdom, and sharing his last day message with their friends and neighbors. If there ever was a time to know the word of God so that you can keep from being deceived, it's today. Are you anchored in the truth of God's word? Is the word of God your daily study? Do you have a regular time to pore over scriptures each day? Now, we're told in the book Great Controversy, page 593, 594, none but those who have fortified the mind with the truths of the Bible will stand through the last great conflict. Only those who have been diligent students of the scriptures and who have received the love of the truth will be shielded from the powerful delusion that takes the world captive. Now, this is really an amazing statement. None but those that have done what? Fortified. What does it mean to fortify? It means to strengthen. Is your mind being strengthened by the word of God? Is your mind being shaped and molded by the word of God? We are victorious over Satan's temptations only as we read God's word. We draw closer to Christ only as we behold him in the word. The Apostle Peter puts it this way. He says that God has given us exceeding great and precious promises that we might overcome the world and be partakers of the divine nature, having escaped the corruption that's in the world. There's only one way you can escape the corruption that's in the world, and that is if you have the word of God saturating your mind. There's only one way you can overcome the corruption in the world. Because the word of God sustains us, it strengthens us, it supports us, it satisfies us, and it secures us. It is the word of God that transforms our character. One of my dearest friends is Pastor Robert Wong. I've told you a little bit about him before. Pastor Wong is now 84 years old, and we were walking out of the auditorium and out of the stadium, and Pastor Wong saw him. He said, Pastor Mark, Pastor Mark. And his short white hair ran over, just kept hugging me and hugging me, wouldn't let go. And there on the street corner, we embraced. He's an amazing man. Pastor Wong is from China, and he spent 12 years in prison or labor camps. The first 4 years, he was in a prison, a cell, that was 6 feet wide and 12 feet long with three other men. They just had some little bucket in the back to use for the bathroom, no sanitary conditions, a little light bulb coming from the top. It was horrible. The next 4 years, he spent solitary confinement. He was in a hole in the bottom, a dark, damp dungeon. The next 4 years in hard labor camps. I asked him what, and I knew the answer to the question, but I wanted him to tell the story again because every time he's told me, I just rejoice in the story. I said, how did you survive, Pastor? I said, tell us the story again. So a group gathered around in the streets there of St. Louis. And this is what happened. He really wanted a Bible. He knew he needed the word of God to strengthen his faith. He knew with the challenges he was going through that he would never be able to have his faith strengthened without the word of God. And so, he knew it was illegal to have the Bible in prison. And he was only allowed to write 30 Chinese characters every month. Once a month, he could write 30 Chinese characters, and those are not words, but characters, to his family. And so, but he won. He said, only if I had a Bible. Now, when you're in prison there, you don't have a name. They take away all your names, and they give you numbers. And so every prisoner has a number, 568, 922. And so one day, he was out in the prison yard, and
he heard one of the guards call a prisoner, and the guard said, "Prisoner 121, get over here." And immediately in his brain he thought, 121, 121. That is the number of the hymn in the Chinese hymnal, "Give Me the Bible." Give me the Bible, precious light shining. And he thought, I got an idea. He was allowed to have a notepad. And so he wrote to his mother, "Dear mother, I would love to have a notepad with 121 pages. His mother got it. At first, she looked at it, strange, a notepad with 121 pages. You know, this is really strange. Why is he going to want a notepad with 121 pages? Then she got it, 121. He wants a Bible. How am I going to get him a Bible in the prison? In those days, Chinese women often made soap, bars of soap, for the prisoners because they weren't sanitized, you know, there was not sanitary conditions. So his mom got the idea, I know what I'll do. I'll make a long bar of soap. I will hollow out the inside, put a small New Testament on the inside. And so she did. She made this bar of soap, put the New Testament on the inside of the bar of soap. And there, as she did, she put a little plastic bag, made the soap, and she said to him, wrote a little note and said, and then she sent him the notepad so the authorities wouldn't, of course, know what was going on. And she said, "Here's your notepad, and here's your special bar of soap that you're really going to need to get clean." He knew exactly what she was talking about, you know. And, you know, "My heart is cleansed from your word," David says. He got the soap, bar of soap in the quietness, darkness of his little cell. He was in solitary confinement at this time. He cut the soap off, took the Bible, and this is what he said. He said, "Daily the word of God strengthened me. I feasted on the word. It became my treasured companion in prison. I was able to cope with the most challenging circumstances because my mind was saturated with God's word. It supported him. It kept him faithful and secure in his imprisonment. One day soon, you and I are going to face the greatest challenges of life. And Jesus says, take heed. Jesus says, be alert. Jesus says, fill your mind with the promises of my word. Daily, let God mold your mind, shape your character, transform your life through the Spirit-inspired word of God. The Bible is our safeguard against deception. It's our stronghold against temptation. It's our security in trials, in the quietness. God longs to speak to you. In the challenges of life, God longs to speak. In the difficulties of life, God longs to speak. In our problems, in our perplexities, in our confusion, in our weakness, in our resounding successes, in our flat-out failures, God longs to speak. Will you allow God to speak to you through his word every day? Will you fall on your knees and say, "Jesus, speak to me through your book. Strengthen me for the challenges today through your book, but strengthen me for the trials of tomorrow. Speak, Lord. Give me wisdom to know your will. Give me the strength to do your will. Give me the courage to accomplish your will. If we are not faithful in our devotional life, if our lives are not transformed by God's word, our religious experience will be shallow, it'll be superficial, and it'll be hollow. Rather than being enamored by some preacher's personal speculation about end events, it's time to take heed. It's time to saturate our minds with the word of God in the light of his soon return. Now, Jesus gives three admonitions. His first is, take heed that you're not deceived. Fill your mind with the very living word of God, because Satan's cunning, sophisticated temptations will even sweep away some in the church who are not filled with the word of God and not changed by it. But he gives us the second admonition in Luke chapter 21. Let's go to Luke 21. He gives three admonitions for a people standing on the verge of eternity. He gives three admonitions for those who want a deep, lasting spiritual experience before Jesus comes,
who will stand in the crises they face today and in the challenges they face tomorrow. Luke chapter 21, we're looking at verse 34 to 36. Here you have that take heed again, but there's something added to it. Luke 21, 34 to 36. But take heed to yourselves, lest your hearts be weighed down with carousing, drunkenness, and the cares of this life, that day come you on unexpectedly. So the people that are weighed down with carousing, drunkenness, the cares of this life, we're going to come back and define those, the day will come on unexpectedly, for it will come as a snare on all those who dwell on the face of the whole earth. Watch, therefore, and pray, always, that you may be counted worthy to escape all these things that will come to pass and to stand before the Son of Man. So in the biblical definition, what is this carousing all about? It's a state of mind where pleasure becomes the greatest desire of my life. So in the biblical sense, carousing is a state of mind where pleasure becomes my priority in life. What is this drunkenness? Drunkenness may apply to alcohol, but it's much more than that. It's intoxication with the things of this world rather than the things of eternity. It's a fascination with this world. What about the cares of this life? The cares of this life can be anything that burdens you down, anything that stresses you out, anything that gives you so much anxiety that becomes the absorption of your attention rather than preparing for the coming of Jesus. Now, I liked this passage and took a look at it. It says, verse 35, so it says, don't have your state of mind of one of your greatest priority in life is pleasure. Don't become intoxicated with this world's Hollywood productions. Don't become intoxicated with the fashion, the dress of this world, the diet of this world. Don't become weighed down with the care.

traps on them, right? You set multiple traps because, now do you often, when a trapper is out in the wilds setting traps, suppose a trapper is out in the wild setting traps for an animal, does he put the traps in plain sight? No, he tries to hide the traps, right? So what is the devil doing? He's setting multiple snares or traps to capture the people of God by getting them so absorbed in the things of this life that they miss the things of eternity. He's setting his traps so that they become intoxicated with the pleasures of this life. Look, to be effective, a trap must not be in plain sight. The devil is setting his snares, his traps for the people of God. Now, some people are going to be trapped by debt. They're striving to get ahead. They're pushing themselves. They're exhausted with overwork. And they're too tired to spend time with Jesus in his word. That's a trap. Other people are going to be trapped by the world's entertainment. They're going to be so enamored with Hollywood's pleasures, and they can't wait to see what the next TV program. That's a trap. The devil's trapping them. Satan has subtly set his traps, and people are caught. Some people are trapped by the world's music. Some people are trapped by the world's diet. Some people are trapped by the world's standards. But thank God we can live in this world without stumbling into the devil's traps. What do you say? We can walk around all these traps and not get caught. John 17, verse 17, we are in the world, but we are not what, everybody? Of the world. Do we need to be snared by the devil? No. What's going to keep us from that? By watching, by being alert, by noticing if we ourselves are beginning to drift from our time with prayer, drift from our time with Bible, drift from our time with sacred literature, if we sense we are beginning to drift and that the world's attractions are capturing our attention. John 17, verse 17. We're going to look at two passages here, verse 15 to 17. John 17, 15 to 17, Jesus says, I do not pray that you take them out of the world, but you would keep them from the evil one. So Jesus doesn't say, I'm praying that you're going to move way out in the mountains someplace right now. There may be a time for that. There will be a time for that. But Jesus says, look, I'm not praying that you're going to try to protect yourself. You're going to be out in the monastery someplace. Not at all. He says, I don't pray that you're going to take them out of the world. Why not? Because we're to be the salt of the earth, an ambassador for Christ. But that you should keep them from the evil one. How that going to happen, Jesus? Verse 16. They are not of the world. What does it mean we're not of the world? We're not intoxicated by its pleasures. We're not enamored by its fashions. We are not captured by its diet. We are not of the world, just as I'm not of the world. But how can we be sanctified, Lord? Sanctify them, that is, make them holy. That is, transform their lives by what? By your truth. Your word is truth. Here in 1 John 2, turn back to, now we're in Big John, the Gospel of John. Now you're going to turn back to Little John. Not little because it's not important, but little because it's not as large as Big John. You're going to, over here, taking your Bible, turning to 1 John, right before the book of Revelation, before the book of Jude. 1 John chapter 2, verse 15 to 17. 1 John 2, 15 to 17. Jesus gives us this admonition. He's talking about the signs of the times in Matthew 24. He says, watch. He says, be alert. He says, don't let your mind be captured with the carousing, with the pleasures of this world. And in 1 John chapter 2, we're looking there at verse 15 to 17. He says, do not love the world. Now we're in the world, but we don't love it. It's not the place we love. Do not love the world, 1 John 2:15. Or the things in the world. If anyone loves the world, the love of the Father is not in him. For all that's in this world, the lust of the flesh, the lust of the eyes, the pride of life, is not of the Father, but of the world. The world is passing away, and the lust of it. But he who does the will of the Father is going to abide forever. This world is going to pass away. Now, God's people have always faced the danger of losing their perspective. They've always faced the danger of compromising their loyalty to Christ through a growing tendency to allow the world to shape their thinking. The closer we get to the end of time, the more the devil will redouble his efforts in this area. If you ask me, Pastor Mark, are you concerned about certain trends?

0: trends that are taking place in varying places within the Adventist church today, my response would be this. I'm concerned about the almost overwhelming tide of worldliness that's coming into some of our churches. Standards that we once cherished as Seventh-day Adventists in the area of diet, in the area of dress, in the area of recreation and amusement and Sabbath keeping, are fast in some circles becoming a thing of the past. Prophecies that were once proclaimed and trumpeted from Adventist pulpit are sometimes being marginalized. But yet, when members are adorned but like the world, love the world's entertainment, are intoxicated with the world's pleasures, listen to the world's music, are captivated by Hollywood productions, genuine spirituality erodes. And I will be very plain with you this morning. You cannot feast your mind on TV and Hollywood and have a spiritual character. It's just not possible. Because by beholding, we become what? Changed. So if we are spending more time with Hollywood's productions than we are with the Word of the living God, how can we expect ever to be ready for the coming of Jesus? And when the Adventist health message, which so many honest-hearted people in the world are embracing, and they're attracted to it, and you read the articles, when it's called legalism and fanaticism, rather than a glorious gift from our loving Creator, something is tragically wrong. We are ambassadors for Christ. We're the light of the world. We're the salt of the earth. Jesus says, "Let your light so shine that they may see your good works and glorify your heavenly Father." Millions all over the world are looking for something that we have. Deep within their hearts, they're tired of the aching longing to satisfy their desires through the things of the world. The things of this world do not satisfy. They just leave you empty and hollow and shallow and looking forward to the next pleasure. There are millions that are looking for genuine, authentic Christianity. And we will never reach them by compromising our standards. We'll never reach them by trying to come down to their level. This is a time to lift up the standard of Jesus Christ. This is a time to be so filled with Jesus, so filled with His Spirit, so changed by His love, so charmed by His grace. This is the time to have our minds so saturated with the Word of God. This is no time to flirt with the devil's allurements and conform to the world's standards. Jesus has a way of life that is much, much better than the world can offer. What do you say, church? This is the time to hold the standard high for the world to see. Christ living in our lives, dwelling in our hearts, makes a dramatic difference in how we live. The call of the hour is the call to watch and pray. It's the call to sense that we're living just before the coming of Christ. So Jesus says, take heed, saturate your mind with the Word of God. Jesus says, watch, don't allow the world to squeeze you into its mold. Jesus says, beware of the devil's traps. He'll attempt to catch you before you realize what's happening. But there's one last thing Jesus says that's very fascinating. It's found in Matthew chapter 24. Matthew 24, we take our Bibles and we go back to Matthew 24. Jesus says three things in Matthew 24. He says, take heed. He says, watch. And then he says, do. Matthew chapter 24. And we're looking there at verse 46. We'll pick it up in verse 45. Matthew chapter 24, verse 45, take heed, watch. Now the last is do. Verse 45, Matthew 24. Who then is a faithful and wise servant, whom his master made ruler over his household to give him food in due season? So here Jesus is giving a parable. Here's the wise servant. Here's the one that is watching and praying and is ready. Here's the one whose mind is saturated with the Word of God. But notice this, he gives a special blessing. Blessed is that servant whom his master, when he comes, shall find so doing. Now notice, the master, when he comes, will find doing. Now there are some in verse 48 that says, my master's delaying his coming. He begins to beat his fellow servants, in other words, live like the world. Verse 50, the master of that servant will come on a day when he's not looking for, in an hour that he's not aware of. So what is Jesus' point here? Jesus' point is this.
1: Para ti, imposible.

God has called his end time people to lift up his standard high and to be done with the things of this world and not to let the world squeeze you into its mold. But God has not called his end time people to sit on their hands and do nothing. God has not called his end time people simply to come to church every Sabbath and then go through the week and come to church next Sabbath. Faithful is that man, faithful is that woman, who shall be found doing. God has a mission for you. God has a message for you to share. We are the light of the world. You are an ambassador for Christ. Maybe you're working in a retirement center, but you're an ambassador for Christ to share his love and grace. Maybe you're a computer expert, but you are an ambassador for Christ to share his love and grace. Maybe you are a physician. You're an ambassador for Christ. Maybe you're a mechanic or a carpenter or a farmer. The call of the hour is the call to pour our lives out in service for Christ. Blessed is that servant who shall be found doing. Our goal is not to be looking at some time chart and say, is Christ coming in 2023, 2027, 2035? Our goal is to be on our knees seeking God in prayer. Our goal is to be saturating our mind with the Word of God. Our goal is to be a witnessing community. And that's what God's goal is, to be a witnessing community, to be sent out from this church to share his love, to share his grace. I am fascinated with stories of great missionaries. As I travel the world and go to different places, if I'm in a place where a missionary has given his life and died, I always want to go to their grave and I want to be alone. In China, Hong Kong, one of the places I wanted to go was Abraham Leroux's grave. Abraham Leroux was a missionary to China. He worked 7 years, did not see one convert. But today we have over almost 500,000 Christian Adventist believers. I wanted to be with Abraham Leroux at his grave. He went out there as an old man. He was in his 60s, actually. And he started by selling a few Steps to Christ, a little book. He had a court clerk in China translate it. I wanted to be by his grave alone. When I flew by helicopter from Victoria Falls and by the Zambezi River over the jungle, it's an amazing flight. You fly by helicopter through these jungles, and they're large savannas in Africa. You see the giraffes from above, and their heads are above the trees, eating leaves off the trees. It's amazing. I saw a pride of lions, five lions, flew over there by helicopter at night, just as the sun was going to set when we came back, and saw this herd of elephants, probably 30, 40 elephants, going to their watering holes. Just an amazing experience. Came to Selusi College, and after I preached to the students, they said, where do you want to go? I said, I want to go to the graveyard. Pastor Mark, you want to go to the graveyard? Yeah, why? I want to look at the grave of W.H. Anderson. I want to look at the graves of some of these great missionaries who came out here, gave their lives, died with malaria. So I love reading mission stories. Saturate your children's minds with mission stories. The kids will be excited by them, these great missionaries that went out for Jesus. I'm interested in David Livingston's story. It's really a remarkable story. David Livingston, missionary to Africa in the 19th century. Livingston was brought up in a very, very poor home. He was brought up on the top of a mill. They had a little apartment, couple-room apartment, on the top of a mill there in Scotland. Parents were extremely poor, and he had to work in the mill as a child, but he loved reading, began to teach himself Latin, taught himself languages, and ultimately went to medical school. And he decided, he felt the call of God to go into mission service, and he heard Robert Moffat preach, the great missionary to Africa. Moffat was working on the coasts of Africa, so Livingston decided to go, and he went. Eventually, he married Moffat's daughter, but he decided to travel into the inner parts of Africa, and he went. On one occasion, the British press and nobody in Britain heard from him for 4 years. He was out in the jungles for 4 years, and they thought he was dead. There were so many rumors of Livingston is dead, Livingston is dead. But he's out there in the jungles for 4 years, and that is when Charles Stanley, a reporter for the New York Times, went looking for him. And you remember that famous line, Dr. Livingston, I presume?
He finds him after 4 years in the jungle. And he says, I've come to bring you back to civilization. And Livingston looks at him, he says, Mr. Stanley, if I wanted to go back to England, I would have been back long ago. I'm with the Africans. That's where I belong. And I will stay here until God moves me. When he finally went back to England to tour and share about his experiences, a number of people said, what a sacrifice you've made. Your wife, Mary Moffat, died young. Your kids, some of them have died. You've been in the jungles for decades alone. What a sacrifice. And I want to read to you what Livingston said. He said, people talk of the sacrifice that I have made in spending so much of my life in Africa. Can that be called a sacrifice, which is simply acknowledging a great debt we owe to God, which we can never repay? Is that a sacrifice which brings its own reward in healthful activity, the consciousness of doing good, peace of mind, and a bright hope of a glorious destiny? It is emphatically no sacrifice. Rather, it's a privilege. Anxiety, sickness, suffering, danger, foregoing the common conveniences of this life. These may make us pause and cause the spirit to waver and the soul to sink. But let this only be for a moment. All these are nothing compared with the glory which shall later be revealed in and through us. I have never made a sacrifice. Of this we ought not to talk when we remember the great sacrifice which he made who left his Father's throne on high to give himself for us. Livingston had it right. When you give your life to bless others, when you see your job as a nurse, when you see your job in computers, when you see your work as a teacher in a school, as an educator, when you see your work as a carpenter, as an electrical, that's simply the way you make a living. But the purpose of your life, the meaning of your life, is to give your life to bless somebody, to touch somebody, to share God's grace with them. Jesus says to you and me this morning, my coming is soon. Take heed. Saturate your mind with the Word of God. My coming is soon. Don't fall into one of the devil's traps. Don't let this world squeeze you into its mold. My coming is soon. Give your life what really matters. Look for those opportunities every day to share Jesus with somebody else. For you're the light of the world. You're the salt of the earth. You're an ambassador for Christ. Let's pray. Father, thank you with all of our hearts for the message of Christ to take heed, to watch, to do. Father, help us to be faithful to you now and through all eternity. In Christ's name, amen.

0: Raisins and dried apples are delicious additions to any breakfast cereal. Not only do they add a sweet crunch, they may also reduce your risk of pancreatic cancer. According to the Adventist Health Study, individuals who ate dried fruits frequently had one-fifth the risk of pancreatic cancer than those who rarely ate them at all. Why not sprinkle some dried blueberries on your dinner zone or snack on dried apricots to satisfy that sweet tooth? Enjoying dried fruits often is another ageless advantage.
1: 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Para manatiling updated sa mga kaganapan sa Adventist World Radio, i-follow at i-like ang ating Facebook page, AWR Manila, at i-share sa inyong mga kaibigan.

Can you do anything today to prevent future bone fractures? Women were surveyed in 1976 and again 25 years later in 2001. When asked about risk fractures and physical activity, interesting results surfaced. The women who were the most physically active in 1976 were almost 40% less likely to have a wrist fracture by 2001. Physical activity had a protective effect. Building strong bones is another ageless advantage.

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1: What's wrong with me? I can't find a job.
2: Get a job through your knees. Prayer still works. Adventists care.
3: We were a group of women outside the city gate by the river at a place of prayer. Lydia, a dealer in purple cloth from Thyatira, was also there. Two men came along and started to speak to us and asked to join us in prayer. We later learned that they were Paul and Silas. The Lord opened Lydia's heart to heed Paul's message. She and all the members of her household were baptized. Another day, Paul and Silas were on their way to a place of prayer. They were met by a female slave who had a spirit in her that could predict the future. She earned a lot of money for her owners by fortune telling. She followed us and shouted at us. This was disrupting, and so Paul ordered the spirit out of her. When her owners realized that their chance of making money was gone, they dragged Paul and Silas to the authorities, and they were put in prison.
4: At around midnight, these two very positive prisoners named Paul and Silas were praying and singing hymns to God. The rest of us were listening to them. Suddenly, there was a violent earthquake and the prison shook. All the prison doors flew open and everyone's chains came loose. The jailer woke up, saw all the doors open and drew his sword to kill himself. He thought all the prisoners had escaped, but Paul assured him and shouted that he should not harm himself. The jailer called for lights, rushed in and lay in front of them, trembling. The jailer accepted Jesus Christ, and his whole family was baptized.

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Revelation of Hope, unveiling the prophecies of the Bible and God's ultimate plan. 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
1: I don't know what to do. How should I bring up this baby? 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

Jesus' last recorded words spoken to his disciples, but yet they've been the source of inspiration for Christians in ages past and for Christians today, and will continue to be the Great Commission for Christians of tomorrow.

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2: The battle of the bulge happens for many of us as we try to shed extra pounds. One way to win is to adopt a total vegetarian or vegan diet. A recent Adventist health study found that the more closely a person consumed a total vegetarian diet, the closer they were to their ideal weight. So each step you take towards a total vegetarian diet will give you an advantage in the battle. A total vegetarian diet is another ageless advantage.

0: I thought that I had left the past behind. But there are many who wanted me dead.
1: Join me as we follow this story of cruelty, bravery, and forgiveness.
2: Hi, I'm Cammie, and this is AWR 360.

Since the 70s, the New People's Army has caused problems all over the island of Mindanao. Many youth wanting change joined in hopes of overturning the government. One of them was Rivo. From a young age, Rivo felt the government was evil. He wanted a revolution to give power to the masa, the common people. In order to do that, he joined the NPA. Talented and brilliant in the ways of war, many of his fellow NPA soldiers took notice and soon made him a leader. Ambush after ambush, win after win, he became a hero to his rebel group. The military took notice and made a major push to capture him. In 2005, Rivo's group made a daring attack on an army base, striking when there were only two soldiers on the base, as the rest had gone to town for supplies. All the weapons were taken. Those soldiers who were in town were reprimanded and removed from their positions. One of those soldiers was a man named Durius. Now jobless, he was furious and vowed to kill the man responsible. For several years, he secretly hunted Commander Rivo, but never succeeded in finding him. Many other military officials were involved in the operation to kill Rivo and his men. One of these officials, named Rosette, was a Seventh-day Adventist. One day, he went out into the jungle alone, searching for Rivo,

0: However, he fell prey to an ambush, and as a leader, Rosette was taken hostage. Commander Rivas saw potential to use him for information and an asset. Rosette stood firm and never betrayed any information. In fact, he would constantly tell the group about Christ. Even after torture and beatings, Rosette did not curse them, but remained unyielding.
1: I began to wonder, what is the Adventist Church?
0: For 5 years, Rosette was held prisoner, until Revo realized he would not be swayed. No longer useful, he was killed.
1: He suffered torture, yet still spoke about Jesus.
0: For years, this thought continued to torment him, until one day, he stumbled upon a new radio program by AWR. He listened every time it was on. It reminded him of Rosette. Commander Rivo began to wonder, what is this SDA church? He wanted to know even more, but he knew he couldn't just walk into a radio station. Then again, he felt shame for killing Rosette and thought the radio broadcasters wouldn't want to talk to him anyway. A year later, as Rivo continued to listen to the broadcasts, he finally felt what he was doing was wrong. He made the decision to give up fighting and went to his wife and kids to try and live a normal life, secretly concealing his identity. As time passed, a pastor named Romano held an evangelistic meeting in the area. Many lay evangelists met with the people at their homes and held small Bible studies. One of the homes they visited was Revo's. As they talked, Revo immediately realized Pastor Romano was the same faith as Rosette and the radio programs that he had grown to love. Revo requested more Bible studies, and as the Holy Spirit worked on his heart, he was convinced he had to reveal his ruthless past. Pastor Romano was shocked, but happy his life was changed. They continued to study, and finally Revo said, "I need to be baptized."

0: I was thankful for the Lord's forgiveness. However, there was someone else there who knew who I really was.
1: Darius was one of the soldiers who had lost their jobs during Revo's daring attack. Now, right in front of him, was the man he had spent years searching for and had vowed to kill. Darius had changed. He had also been taking Bible studies from Pastor Romano, and as he learned about Jesus, his heart was softened. Christ's love had taken the place of hate and anger. Though forgiven by Christ and Darius, the military was still looking for him, and for several years, Revo continued to hide his identity. His deep regret continued to bother him, though, and as he talked to the church members, they advised him to surrender. He was placed in a prison cell for 3 years. Miraculously, the Muslim mayor of Cotabato City gave him a pardon. He is now an active elder at the New Batangan Church. Both he and Darius are currently preparing Mindanao for a new evangelistic series. They also work with AWR broadcast stations and go house to house giving Bible studies. Your donations help people like Revo find hope and a new life.
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Revelation of Hope, unveiling the prophecies of the Bible and God's ultimate plan. 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
1: Lagi na lang tayong ganito.
2: Hanggang kailan ako magtitiis? Maayos pa ba to?
3: Forgive and accept. It's worth loving over and over again. Adventists care.

0: Apostle Sulai was saying.
1: It was around noon when Peter went up to the roof to pray. It was here that Peter had a vision about a large sheet containing a mix of unclean animals, representing God's affirmation of the diversity of peoples in the growing church.
2: We had heard that Peter was staying at the house of Simon the Tanner, and were instructed by Cornelius the centurion to go out and find him.
1: While Peter was still thinking about the vision, the Holy Spirit told him to go downstairs because three men were looking for him. Peter went down and told the men that he was the one they were looking for.
2: We then told Peter that Cornelius the centurion had been told by an angel that Peter would come and see him at his house. So, unbeknown to Peter, Cornelius was already expecting his visit to Caesarea.
1: What happened here was quite unusual, just the fact that Peter entered the house. Remember that it was against the law for a Jew to associate with or visit a Gentile.
2: Cornelius told Peter how 3 days earlier he had been praying in his house when an angel had appeared before him.
1: Peter shared with Cornelius his new understanding that God does not show favoritism and is the Lord of all. This was a real turning point. From this point on, the gospel was also given among other people groups, and it all started out with prayer and fasting and a vision.

0: tried to defend their actions, but the leaders were very hard on them. They were commanded not to speak or teach in the name of Jesus. After further threats, they let them go. Peter and John went back to their own people and reported all that the chief priests and elders had said.
1: When we heard all this, we immediately raised our voices in prayer to God. The entire group prayed for Peter and John. We prayed for God to give boldness to these two humble servants. Such intense prayer I had not experienced for a long time. After we had prayed, suddenly the whole place was shaken.
0: People were filled with the Holy Spirit, and Peter and John went out and gave witness with great power and grace. They witnessed throughout the land about the resurrection of their Savior.

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1: As darkness crowded in and around him, Elmer sat alone. After his wife passed away, would he ever experience any joy in living again?
2: Hi, I'm Cam Utman, Vice President with Adventist World Radio, and we are in the Philippines.

0: The island of Mindanao pulses with the sound of life.
1: Towering trees are home to exotic birds gracing the landscape, while rivers and waterfalls carve through the fertile terrain. It is here where Elmer's story begins. Elmer was once a proud, involved member of a Protestant church. But gradually, he began spiraling into a world of gambling, alcohol, and smoking.
2: I loved my wife, but I also loved my vices. That caused her much suffering.
1: Her death compounded his addictions, leaving him broken and hopeless.
2: In my deep sorrow, I drank and smoked even more.
1: Friends, church members, and co-workers shunned him, convinced he was beyond help. But praise God, in his worst hour, God had not abandoned Elmer. A friend reached out to an AWR broadcaster to bring him a radio and introduce him to AWR programs. This visit and gift brought Elmer a glimmer of hope. Through his most challenging moments, Elmer could cling to the messages and promises for a better life. God was creating in him a new heart and a new mind. The road to recovery was not an easy road. Friends and relatives were not forgiving and continuously rejected him. Cravings for tobacco and alcohol were a relentless battle. But Elmer wasn't alone. The AWR staff continued to visit him. They invited him to Bible studies, surrounding him with love and support, becoming like family. With each visit, his faith grew stronger, and his vices slowly lost their grip.
2: Once the message reached my heart, I decided to give up my drinking and other vices.
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